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2: In news headlines, I'm Lee Harrison. Making news today, the approval ratings for the Prime Minister and Treasurer have dropped to record lows as economic concerns rise among voters. Economic management was 7% higher as an issue of concern among the respondents to the latest AFR Redbridge survey. Major bridges in the Ukrainian capital have been struck by Russian drones in a fourth consecutive day of attacks on infrastructure. The latest explosion in Kyiv coincided with a visit from the German Chancellor, who was there to show support for Ukraine amid the ongoing invasion. A US Marine's been arrested in Japan on suspicion of murder after a woman's body was found at a hotel in Okinawa. And residents on Queensland's Sunshine Coast were woken by an early blast over the weekend when the Defence Force detonated an unexploded World War II-era shell found on a beach. In air sport, the Roosters have held off a valiant Newcastle to be crowned 2026 NRL Premiers. Celebrations for the Roosters fans went well into the night after the one-point thriller in front of a massive crowd at Acor Stadium. And Max Verstappen has won a rain-soaked Bahrain Grand Prix held in Malaysia. Oscar Piastri was on the wrong side of safety car timings and pit stops, with the Australian finishing sixth. These stories and more today. This is Air News.
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0: 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Thanks to sponsor Northside Windscreens.
10: Already seeing some delays coming back from the Sunshine Coast on the Bruce Highway southbound between Caloundra and Bells Creek. Then you get a bit of a break and it slows up again through Caboolture. Then on down through to North Lakes towards the Gateway Motorway, it's looking okay at this stage. Gateway travelling well, Bald Hills to the airport. Deegan Deviation looking good. Both the bridges in and out of the peninsula also fine. Men, Movember wants you to know prostate checks start with a blood test. No fingers anywhere. Speak to your doctor at 50 or 45 if you have family history. That's our sponsor. The weather, partly cloudy today, top of 27, right now 22. It's Chris with the latest traffic on 99.7 Bridge FM.
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2: In news headlines, I'm Lee Harrison. Making news today, the approval ratings for the Prime Minister and Treasurer have dropped to record lows as economic concerns rise among voters. Economic management was 7% higher as an issue of concern among the respondents to the latest AFR Redbridge survey. Major bridges in the Ukrainian capital have been struck by Russian drones in a fourth consecutive day of attacks on infrastructure. The latest explosion in Kyiv coincided with a visit from the German Chancellor, who was there to show support for Ukraine amid the ongoing invasion. A US Marine's been arrested in Japan on suspicion of murder after a woman's body was found at a hotel in Okinawa. And residents on Queensland's Sunshine Coast were woken by an early blast over the weekend when the Defence Force detonated an unexploded World War II-era shell found on a beach. In air sport, the Roosters have held off a valiant Newcastle to be crowned 2026 NRL Premiers. Celebrations for the Roosters fans went well into the night after the one-point thriller in front of a massive crowd at Acor Stadium. And Max Verstappen has won a rain-soaked Bahrain Grand Prix held in Malaysia. Oscar Piastri was on the wrong side of safety car timings and pit stops, with the Australian finishing sixth. These stories and more today. This is Air News.
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Steve Dalton here on your public holiday Monday. Normally around this time, you'd be tucking into your lunch at work. No doubt you're tucking into your lunch at home. Either way, thanks for joining me. Some great music coming your way between now and one. The Waterboys, Bob Marley, Mental as Anything, and I'm going to sling this one. You've got the Gunners coming up before the hour is out.

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99.7 Bridge FM, there's Bob Marley and the Wailers here on your public holiday Monday. Steve Dalton here this afternoon. Hey, this next one's from the Water Boys. It's called The Hole of the Moon, and pretty funny one, this one. Mike Scott came up with the famous Hole of the Moon line when he was trying to impress his girlfriend. He reckoned he could write a song on the spot, and he did. That distinctive synth sound was deliberately inspired by Prince when the lead singer asked the keyboardist to create something with the feel of Prince's 1999 song. And then there's that huge explosion sound in the track. It's actually a real firework. Whole heap going on there. This is The Hole of the Moon from the Waterboys here at the Ultimate 80s Lunchbox.

0: Yeah, not too many of us doing that today. There's Working for the Man, Mental as Anything's Take, here at 99.7 Bridge FM. Steve Dalton here this afternoon. Stick with me. Coming up after the break, one of the most recognisable guitar intros ever recorded. You'll know it within about 3 seconds. And if you don't, well, we'll give you another 3 seconds. Don't go anywhere. That's next.
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107 Bridge FM. There's Ice House for your Monday afternoon. This next one from John Cougar Mellencamp called Check It Out. You might not have picked up on that strange, almost bagpipe sound hook running through Check It Out. Isn't a bagpipe at all. It's an unusual mix of instruments Mellencamp used. He recorded the whole album in his own studio in Indiana and packed the sessions with some pretty unexpected sounds, including an accordion, a fiddle, a mandolin, and even a penny whistle. So what you can do now is check it out, because here is John Cougar Mellencamp's Check It Out at the Ultimate 80s Lunchbox.

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2: In news headlines, I'm Lee Harrison. Making news today, the approval ratings for the Prime Minister and Treasurer have dropped to record lows as economic concerns rise among voters. Economic management was 7% higher as an issue of concern among the respondents to the latest AFR Redbridge survey. Major bridges in the Ukrainian capital have been struck by Russian drones in a fourth consecutive day of attacks on infrastructure. The latest explosion in Kyiv coincided with a visit from the German Chancellor, who was there to show support for Ukraine amid the ongoing invasion. A US Marine's been arrested in Japan on suspicion of murder after a woman's body was found at a hotel in Okinawa. And residents on Queensland's Sunshine Coast were woken by an early blast over the weekend when the Defence Force detonated an unexploded World War II-era shell found on a beach. In air sport, the Roosters have held off a valiant Newcastle to be crowned 2026 NRL Premiers. Celebrations for the Roosters fans went well into the night after the one-point thriller in front of a massive crowd at Acor Stadium. And Max Verstappen has won a rain-soaked Bahrain Grand Prix held in Malaysia. Oscar Piastri was on the wrong side of safety car timings and pit stops, with the Australian finishing sixth. These stories and more today. This is Air News.
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If you want to get in touch, I'd love to hear what you're up to. 0411 626 997. All American Rejects, Rod Stewart, and this one on the way. Yeah, we'll hear from Jebediah shortly, but first, here's Bad.

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Now, this next one came around because the band were bored in rehearsal. Yeah, they were preparing to record another song when they started mucking around with a chord progression, with the melody as well, and they developed this next song on the spot and wrote the lyrics in a bedroom in Perth. The interesting bit is the middle part of this song they've described as unashamedly Weezer-ish. So one of Australia's great 90s alternative anthems actually has a bit of Weezer hiding in the middle of it. Yet Jebediah's Leaving Home here at 99.7 Bridge FM. What?

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someone exactly what you think of them. It's always fun, isn't it? With a catchy chorus as well. We don't always have that catchy chorus, do we? 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Here's the Party Boys.

0: 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Stick with me, coming up after the break, a song about a place you can leave behind but somehow really never escape.
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Kids go back to school tomorrow. I bet you're looking forward to that one. I'm looking forward to more great variety coming your way after 2 o'clock. But first, let's get into this.

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2: In news headlines, I'm Lee Harrison. Making news today, the approval ratings for the Prime Minister and Treasurer have dropped to record lows as economic concerns rise among voters. Economic management was 7% higher as an issue of concern among the respondents to the latest AFR Redbridge survey. Major bridges in the Ukrainian capital have been struck by Russian drones in a fourth consecutive day of attacks on infrastructure. The latest explosion in Kyiv coincided with a visit from the German Chancellor, who was there to show support for Ukraine amid the ongoing invasion. A US Marine's been arrested in Japan on suspicion of murder after a woman's body was found at a hotel in Okinawa. And residents on Queensland's Sunshine Coast were woken by an early blast over the weekend when the Defence Force detonated an unexploded World War II-era shell found on a beach. In air sport, the Roosters have held off a valiant Newcastle to be crowned 2026 NRL Premiers. Celebrations for the Roosters fans went well into the night after the one-point thriller in front of a massive crowd at Acor Stadium. And Max Verstappen has won a rain-soaked Bahrain Grand Prix held in Malaysia. Oscar Piastri was on the wrong side of safety car timings and pit stops, with the Australian finishing sixth. These stories and more today. This is Air News.
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7: Hello, I'm Wesley Orbison. 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

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Steve Dalton here this afternoon. Johnny Diesel and the Injectors there. This is what I got coming your way before 3 o'clock. How's this for great rock variety? Jenny Morris, Bruce Springsteen, and Billy Idol's going to poke his head in too. And first, let's get into this one. You didn't know this was coming your way, did you? It's Kenny Wayne's Shepherd Band, Blue on Black.

on Bridge FM. There's Billy Idol, Steve Dalton here this afternoon. Kids go back to school tomorrow. And if you're out and about today enjoying the last day of your official school holidays, well, don't forget you can take us with you in your pocket wherever you go via the iHeartRadio app, or if you're stuck in front of a computer, jump on our webpage, 997fm.com.au. 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That means you don't need to miss out on a second of the great rock variety like this from The Last Goodnight.

0: 7 Bridge FM Monday afternoon. Jenny Morris there. Steve Dalton here. Stick with me. Coming up after the break. No app can give you this. No algorithm can replace it. And no amount of scrolling can fix the lack of it. You need another human being. And you're going to recognize this one in the first few seconds, so don't go anywhere.
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A reminder that for all the technology we've got, nothing beats actual human contact, does it? Which brings us to something completely different, because there's one thing technology definitely hasn't managed to invent, and that's a story that just keeps on going. You know the one. Yeah, it's even called the Never Ending Story. 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

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Steve Dalton here this afternoon. There's the Kings of Leon and U2, bit of Paul McCartney in there as well. Well, that's it for me. I'm headed home. Hope you've had a great public holiday Monday, whatever you're up to. Have a great afternoon, and I'll see you Thursday for lunch.

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1: A breakdown on the Gateway southbound around Southern Crossway through Eagle Farm, one going the other direction just before Airport Drive with speed dropped down to 80 k's an hour. The run down the Bruce Highway is still a little slow from about Alimba to Burpengary East. After that, it's a good run down towards the Pine Rivers Bridge. No dramas this afternoon up and down Gympie Road. 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
1: A broken down car on the gateway as you make your way south after the MP Arterial Road split as you come off the Pine Rivers Bridge at Bald Hills. There's a breakdown on the gateway southbound at Southern Crossway through Eagle Farm. Also one northbound just before Airport Drive. Got a good run on the Bruce Highway this afternoon. Just a little bit slow from Malimba to Burpengary East. 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

0: 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Thanks to sponsor Northside Windscreens.
1: Still fairly slow on the Bruce Highway southbound from Deception Bay Road heading down towards Anzac Avenue after an earlier car fire starting to sort itself out. Got a crash on the Gateway northbound on-ramp as you make your way through Deegan, not affecting the Gateway at all. Pretty good on Sangay Road, no dramas heading up towards Deegan, and South Pine Road moving well out of Everton Park. Men, Movember wants you to know prostate checks start with a blood test, no fingers anywhere. 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
2: I'm Alan Baskin. The Coalition is struggling to regain ground in the polls, despite some voters apparently believing the party is best placed to manage the economy. Economic management was 7% higher as an issue of concern among respondents to the latest AFR Redbridge survey. The Coalition remains in third place behind One Nation and Labor when it comes to primary vote. Liberal Senator Andrew Bragg says people are frustrated with the system overall.
3: Because whether you're in small business or whether you're a worker, you can feel the pain. And I think we need to do more on our policy flank to win the confidence of the electorate that we do have the right stuff to right the ship, and that's something that we'll be doing in coming months.
2: The Newcastle Knights have been given a hero's welcome back to their home city after a valiant end to their NRL Premiership dream. An official fan event has been held at Newcastle International Sports Centre after the SCG was filled with a sea of red, white and navy as thousands of Roosters fans celebrated victories in the men's and women's premierships. A nationwide call has been issued for blood plasma donations. A post-winter shortfall has left the need for 15,000 donations. Lifeblood's Hannah Raymond says plasma has proteins and antibodies that fight disease and prevent blood loss.
4: They can help people with immune deficiencies, bleeding disorders, even women in pregnancy and cancer and trauma patients. So it's a really vital liquid gold component of our blood that people rely on every day.
2: With skyrocketing food and fuel prices and little voter support for his war in Iran, Time magazine says the tide appears to be turning against Donald Trump. More on that from Michael Lynch.
5: Significantly, much of the disenchantment with Trump is coming from members within his own Republican Party. With just 4 weeks to the US midterm elections, one unnamed Republican is predicting a crushing defeat at the November 3 election. Current surveys are showing the Democrats with a solid 7-point advantage nationally, and political scientists are now saying there's every chance they'll win control of the House of Representatives and possibly even the Senate. Such an outcome would see Donald Trump become a lame duck president for his remaining 2 years in office. Michael Lynch, Air News.
2: Reality TV participant Sam Wood will remain in custody after having domestic violence charges heard in a Sunshine Coast court for the first time. The 46-year-old was arrested at a private residence in Noosa on Saturday night. A bail application is expected to be made on Thursday. Wood has been stood down from his fitness business, 28, by Sam Wood, while the allegations remain before the courts. A woman is in police custody after a man was stabbed in the hand in Sydney's Inner West. The 48-year-old man is stable in hospital after being attacked outside a cinema on King Street in Newtown. A 27-year-old woman was found nearby, allegedly armed with a knife. New South Wales police say a taser was used to detain the woman after she failed to drop the weapon as directed. This is AIR National News.
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10: Suzuki!
2: A major deal has been confirmed as part of the AFL trade period. Alex Riddell reports.
11: Former Bombers captain Zach Merrity is officially a Hawk after a deal was reached on day one of the trade period. Essendon will receive picks 15, 25 and a future second rounder. The offer from Hawthorn to Merritt was reportedly a four-year deal worth $4 million. It comes after the 31-year-old this year won his seventh Best and Fairest Award. Meantime, in other trade news, Collingwood champion Scott Pendlebury is officially a Gold Coast Suns player, heading to the club in exchange for pick 65 in this year's draft. Alex Riddell, Melbourne.
2: North Melbourne hasn't given up hope of Josh Gota remaining at the club, despite the defender wanting to get to Hawthorn. Meantime, Jamie Graham has met with North Melbourne board members and Captain Nick Larkey, with reports he's set to be named the club's new coach. Beaten but far from disgraced, the Knights have been greeted by thousands of NRL fans in Newcastle. The NRL's fairy tale team was gallant in a 19-18 loss to the Roosters in the grand final. Coach Justin Holbrook has praised his side's supporters.
10: We couldn't be prouder of that performance from that playing group. That typifies our region and, you know, the players are so proud to represent the people that have turned up here today.
2: Australian Independent Radio News.
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12: The Bruce Highway's starting to ease a little bit now as you make your way down through Mango Hill. Just a tad under speed coming down through those roadworks now at Anzac Avenue. A single vehicle crash on the Gateway northbound on ramp at Depot Road through Bracken Ridge. Not doing too bad as you make your way down Gympie Road through Castledine and down through Chermside Kedron and up and down Sangay Road's looking pretty quiet. Men, Movember wants you to know prostate checks. 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
1: The run on the Bruce Highway now looking pretty good. No dramas from North Lakes all the way down to the Pine Rivers Bridge. Still wrapping up a crash, though, through Bracken Ridge on the Gateway northbound on-ramp at Depot Road. Single vehicle involved in that. Not doing too bad on Gippy Road and a nice run up and down South Pine Road. Sandgate Road, a good run both directions as well. Men, Movember wants you to know prostate checks start with a blood test. No fingers anywhere. 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
4: And tonight we'll take a look at one of Australia's most popular, most influential pop music bands, Skyhooks. They came crashing onto the local music scene in 1975 with a number one hit called Horror Movie. But even before that, the title song of their 1974 album, Living in the 70s, had made the charts. They were famous for their glam rock look in those days after David Bowie and Queen had adopted that kind of style. But more famous for the fact that their music was based around local Australian places and people. So we'll talk about that and learn a little more about the band tonight on Oz Rock. Beginning with this one from 1974, the group's first hit, Living in the 70s on 99.7, Great Rock Variety.

On 99.7 FM, community radio for northern Brisbane suburbs and the city of Moreton Bay. That's Horror Movie by the Skyhooks. It was a number one hit from 1975 for the new Australian band, Skyhooks. In fact, when all the data was in, that became the second biggest selling Australian song of the year. That was a pretty strong year. Have a listen to the top 10 list of songs in 1975. Number 10, Boney Moroney, a straight rock and roll pop song from Aussie band Hush. 9, Before the Next Teardrop Falls, country heartbreak from Texan songwriter Freddie Fender. Number 8 was The Newcastle Song, an Australian comic novelty song from a guy named Bob Hudson. It was fairly dreadful, but not as good as the Newcastle Loss Yesterday by 1 point, eh? 7 was Please Mr. Postman, this version by US duo The Carpenters in a blue-eyed soul kind of way. Then came number 6, Love Will Keep Us Together from The Captain and Tennille, a song which almost got the prediction right. Tony Tennille issued The Captain with divorce papers in 2014 after 39 years of marriage, so they didn't do too bad. Number 5, of course, Horror Movie by the Skyhooks. Number 4 was Summer Love from Sherbet, who would be the biggest rival for the Hooks over the next couple of years. Hard to say who really won, they won. And then came number 3, Mamma Mia from Sweden's top pop outfit, ABBA. 2 was January, a fairly horrible pop song from British boy band Pilot. And number 1 was another English hit, Fox on the Run by Sweet. Not a bad one, that. So Skyhooks were in good company. And with ABC TV's Countdown still in its first year, the band quickly developed a strong and loyal fan base. And something else which might have helped increase the number of their fans was the fact that the Federation of Australian Commercial Broadcasters banned half a dozen of the album's tracks from radio airplay due to sex and drug references. And the general public of the mid-1970s just loved that idea. Here is one of those banned tracks now for you. I hope it's not too offensive. You just like me because I'm good in bed. Skyhooks on 997. Great rock variety.

In January 1976, Skyhooks released their second album, Ego Is Not a Dirty Word, and that song was one of the highlights. All My Friends Are Getting Married. And when frontman Shirley Strawn got married in 1981 to Aussie model Sue Scott, it became the most played song again on radios around the nation. All songs on all five Skyhooks albums, except for four out of the 50 or 60, were written by bass player Greg McKench, who, with drummer Freddie Straukes and rhythm guitarist Bob Starkey, were all members from start to finish. Lead guitarist for the first three albums was Red Simons, but he quit after the third album and went on to become even better known for his regular appearances on TV's Hey Hey It's Saturday. Red rejoined the group in 1983 as their lead guitar on tour. Shirley quit after album four, but he also rejoined the band at the same time as Red, which was 1983. Too much information? I don't know. I don't know if there is too much information, but it's easy to get excited about this band. And here's the title track of their second album, Ego Is Not a Dirty Word, on 99.7fm.com.au.

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1: Well, hi there, all Groovy Rock fans. You're tuned to 3FQ, the friendly one, and I'm going to take you right through until 12 o'clock this evening when the Alan Dean Fun Machine will be taking you nowhere. Don't forget, girls, you can get all your cosmetics and feminine things from Hood & Co. Pharmacy, 25 Langtree Avenue, Mildura. Even Granny tunes her little...

Another song from the Skyhooks' second album. That one was Love on the Radio on 99.7 Oz Rock. It wasn't a single, but in the northern Victorian city of Mildura, where I had just graduated high school, it was just about the biggest hit of all time because of the references to Langtree Avenue, Mildura. And it's such a good song, along with Turek Cowboy, the Ligon Street Limbo, Baldwin Calling, all specific parts of Victoria, which the band named in the songs that they were making. They were on fire around Australia, and they thought then, after that second album, that there was an opportunity to succeed in the bigger market of North America. So they packed their bags and they went on a 10-week tour of the USA and Canada, pausing at Sausalito, California, to put down tracks for their third album. And then back to Australia, where Million Dollar Riff had already become a big hit. Here it is for you tonight on 99.7 Bridge FM.

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Another song from Skyhook's third album, Straight in a Gay, Gay World. 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That one didn't even make the top 20. And personally, I got the feeling that the drive might have left this band after their return from the USA. Their longtime producer, Ross Wilson, you know that name, left after Gay World. And Red Simons also left, but not before this one. The first of two singles for the band,

Title track for the 1976 album from Skyhooks, Straight in a Gay, Gay World. And maybe the spark had gone out for the band at that time, but that particular album still won an award for the 1976 King of Pop Awards, but it was only for best cover design, so, you know, don't get too excited. Mind you, the band had already had a huge influence on Australian culture with those three albums, and Greg McCainch still had some red hot songs in his folder, and I'll tell you about them very soon. But first I want to ask you something. This radio station is a community station. This program, Oz Rock, is about Australian music. That's why we have a special on a particular artist, whether it be Skyhooks or Cold Chisel or John Farnham or Tina Arena or any of the others that we've done over the last 6 months. So they're all Australian. Yeah, Tina Arena was born in Melbourne, okay? All Australian. I did get into trouble when Split Ends got a one-hour special, but hey, all of their good music was made in Australia, even if they never once put an Australian into the band. Mind you, Crowded House were the opposite. There were three Aussie guys and one Kiwi, but hey, the one I'm going to talk about now is a group of three male members, all of whom were born in England, all of whom emigrated to Australia in 1958. They came to live in Crib Island and later moved to a place called the Redcliffe Peninsula. And their names were Barry, Robin and Morris Gibb. They actually started getting paid for singing at public at the Redcliffe Speedway in around about 1962. And they were still, they weren't even out of their short pants. I mean, they did like Redcliffe, but they only stayed here for a couple of years, not even that, before they moved to Sydney. In Sydney, they got record deals and they made two albums, actually. And then, because there was a little bit of interest in England and it was Beatlemania time, they went back to London to try their hand there. And, well, we never saw them again. Well, we did. I mean, Barry Gibb was here when they opened up the Bee Gees Way walk there between Sutton Street and the Esplanade. Okay, here's my question, and I'd love an answer from you. You can phone us on 3284 5000, or you can send me a text on 0411 626 997. Just give me a yes or a no, an aye or a nay. Should we do an hour special on the Bee Gees on this station? Love to hear from you. Please help, because I don't know what to do. I know what a lot of people around here want me to do, but it's not up to them, it's up to you. So, majority wins, let me know. Anyway, back to Greg McCainch and the Skyhooks. He really rolled everything out on this one. It wasn't on one of their albums, but it was on the Greatest Hits album, and it was The Party to End All Parties on 99.7 Bridge FM.

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What a comeback from Skyhooks in 1978. Women in Uniform, part of the new album, Guilty Until Proven Insane. And this one did okay. Got to number 6 on the album chart and provided us with another top 40 song. You're going to hear that one next. And next hour, we'll continue the evolution of Australian rock music from 1969 to 2029, or at least 2026, because I'm hopeless at predictions. But back in 1978, the other songs on the 4th Skyhooks album were largely forgettable. So let's just enjoy this one, written by the drummer, Freddie Straws. 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

It's back to 1969 on 99.7fm.com.au with a fellow with a big voice named Doug Parkinson. That was his biggest hit, and he had a few. And not just that song that year, but also Hair from Hair the Musical, which starred Doug in a leading role. We'll play that one at a later date. Right now, we move our evolution of rock up to 1979, the year that Cold Chisel spent time in Paradise Studios, Sydney, with producer Mark Opitz, recording this next song as a single, and came out with the beginnings of their third album, East. This one's a new sound for Chisel with a slower tempo, a vocal duet between Jimmy Barnes and Ian Moss, and an unusual subject matter, abortion. But it became their biggest radio hit so far. It reached number 14 on the chart. And still, after all these years, it's included on their live show set list. It's Choir Girl on 99.7, Great Rock Variety.

On the 99.7 Evolution of Aussie Rock, we're in the year 1989, and we've just heard one of the stars of that year, Jenny Morris, with a big hit, She Has to Be Loved. Jenny Morris was actually born in New Zealand, but did almost all of her recording in Australia, and she toured as NXS's backup singer for a long time. They returned the favour when Andrew Farris wrote that song for Jenny and three others as well, and then he produced the album. Nice to have friends, eh? Darren Hayes and Daniel Jones are coming up next, but first, before 8 o'clock, I suggested that the Bee Gees might not be a worthwhile artist for us to have on the Oz Rock Show. And I asked for your opinion. I said that because, well, I didn't get into trouble for doing the Split Ends show, but a few people frowned at me and a couple took to social media about the whole situation. I might have been called thoughtless. I don't know what. However, so far we're doing pretty well. We got 10 out of 10 saying, yes, please do a Bee Gees special. So it looks like it'll go ahead. Don't know exactly when, but we'll get to that later. We've got a few other things coming up in the next few weeks. But I am definitely scheduling a Bee Gees show with station permission. Of course, I mean, hey, I wouldn't do it without that. Anyway, back to the evolution of rock. Darren Hayes, you know that name. Daniel Jones became friends when one of them, who was it now, was Jones, placed an ad in a local Logan City newspaper in the southern areas of Brisbane for a vocalist for his band called Red Edge. Darren Hayes applied and was accepted, and the rest is history. The duo had just two studio albums in all, but each received international success big time. And so this song, the Animal Song from album number 2, plays an important part in the evolution of Aussie rock. Here it is for you right now on 99.7.

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0: Ah, it's so easy to get distracted when you should be paying attention. And therefore, I apologize. However, you know that song? Hip hop music is what it's called. It got big in the USA in the 90s. And by the year 2000, it had, well, made more than just a mark in Australia. But it took that song from the Hilltop Hoods, Chase That Feeling in 2009, to become the first top 10 rap song on the Australian Top 40 chart. It got to number 8, and the band has never looked back. It's all part of the evolution of Australian popular music on your station, 99.7 Bridge FM. And 10 years later, that's 2019, right? Saw the beginning of G Flip's rise to stardom. Who's G Flip? If you watched the AFL Grand Final last Saturday, you would have seen a performer on the pre-game show with none other than Kylie Minogue. And here's the tune which started things for G Flip in 2019, Drink Too Much with Bernie on

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1: Delays on the Gateway Motorway, northbound through.
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mostly AI generated. And when I say mostly, I'm talking 90% plus AI generated. So a couple of months ago, ARIA, the Australian Recording Industry Association, announced that, quote, songs that are largely or wholly created by AI would be banned from Australia's music charts, unquote. Controversial, yes. And I included that song in tonight's evolution because, to me, it seems as if a whole new era of writing and producing popular music has begun just this year. I don't even like that version, but you might, so be it. I do like this one, this next one though. No AI influence here with the song Wait from 1989, becoming a one-hit wonder for a girl named Gian. No, it's not. It's Africa, isn't it? But this is not your Toto version. This one is by an Australian dude named Dave Winnell on 99.7fm.com.au.

band is QED and their song Everywhere I Go from 1983. Big hit, good memory, and you can dance your boots off to music like that. At 13 to 9 on Oz Rock with Bernie, and let me see, how about another guy who was born in New Zealand and is still making his living as a frontman for a band called Dragon in Australia. It's Mark Williams from the early 90s, and Show No Mercy.

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2: Hello, I'm Wesley Orbison. 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Being a part of this show, I have the opportunity of sharing some very special things about my dad, as well as celebrating his life through his music.
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Oh boy, that's Missy Higgins and her number one song from the mid-2000s, Scar. 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

0: day and welcome to the show. Without further ado, I really want to introduce you to my special guest this week. I know you've heard his extraordinary guitar playing thousands of times on groundbreaking multi-platinum albums by Steely Dan, which was a band he co-founded, as well as with the Doobie Brothers. There have also been countless smash hit songs and albums he's performed on as a first call studio musician. But the one place you haven't heard the world-renowned guitarist Jeff Skunk Baxter to date is on an album all his own. Well, that's changed now, as you're about to hear. Strap yourself in because there's a whole lot to learn about this incredible musician, from the many heavyweight legends he's worked with to the latest in missile defense systems that he's invented. Please forgive my voice during this interview. I was suffering from a good dose of flu. Welcome to A Breath of Fresh Air, Jeff Skunk Baxter.
1: Well, thank you, dear.
0: Really appreciate your time. Congratulations on your first solo album. It's called Speed of Heat, and it's taken you a considerable time to finally do your own, hasn't it?
1: Yeah, it seems like it's been quite a while, but I mean, what was in no hurry?
0: You've been doing so many awesome things. Are you happy to walk us through your career?
1: Gee.
0: A potted version of your career. Did you start out wanting to be a musician?
1: Well, I started asking my mom for piano lessons when I was five. And she was right there, said, absolutely. She was she played piano as well.
0: Right.
1: And she got me a teacher right away. She actually started me off like we all did when we were kids on the John Thompson book one and, you know, all of that stuff, and then got me a teacher. And I don't know if I wanted to be a musician, but I certainly wanted to be musical, I guess is the right way to put it.
0: But as you grew older and through your teen years, you developed a whole lot of other interests as well. It wasn't your sole focus, was it?
1: Oh, no. No. And then when I was 9 years old is when I started playing guitar. And that was really a huge moment in my life to realize that, oh, man, my parents gave me a guitar for Christmas when I was nine and I wanted a bicycle. It just pissed me off. So I hung it on the wall and my buddy downstairs, I grew up in Mexico City. So in the apartment downstairs, he started taking guitar lessons and said, if I teach you some chords, can I, you know, I need somebody to play with. And so I pulled the thing off the wall, tuned it up and started to get into it and realized I like this a lot.
0: What do you think it was about it that you enjoyed so much?
1: I think it was the intimacy. And later on, when I had a conversation with Andres Segovia about that, there's something about the intimacy of the instrument up against your body. It even resonates with your heartbeat. And your body resonates from the frequencies and the vibration of the instrument right up against you. There's something very personal about it, very intimate.
0: That only really belongs to a guitar. No other instrument has that, does it?
1: Not really. Even the violin, maybe the cello, maybe viola. But I think the guitar, you don't tuck the viola in or the cello. You definitely tuck the guitar in.

0: was Ultimate Spinach the first group that you joined?
1: No, I was playing with a band called the Holy Motor Rounders, which were just a bunch of crazy guys. Some of the members from the original band, the Fugs. It was just way too nuts and way too much fun. I mean, you got to admit, you're in a band where some of your big hits are songs like Dirty Old Man and Boobs a Lot, you know, which were big college jukebox hits. It was a folk rock. It's hard to describe.

0: I know that you refused to tell anybody where you got the nickname Skunk from, and I was hoping that maybe you'd just share that between you and me.
1: It'll be in my book.
0: Oh, we're going to hold for that. Can't even give us a little hint about what we can expect?
1: Well, it'll be a compilation of a number of things that I've done, both in the music business and in other facets of my life.
0: Do we have a title yet?
1: I have a working title, yeah, but I promise that
0: you won't share that either.
1: I would keep that either.
0: Jeff Baxter, you are full of secrets.
1: I know how to keep a secret.
0: Oh, that's a shame. I don't. If you twist my arm long enough, you'll find out anything.
1: Okay.
2: So no luck finding out where he got the nickname Skunk, and no luck discovering the name of his forthcoming book. I'm really not doing very well, am I? Lucky Skunk Baxter is happy to chat about his musical collaborations.
1: I was playing bass for Tim Buckley for a while.
0: What was Tim like?
1: Tim was an amazing human being in that he had a lot of demons, but I put him kind of in the same category as Tim Rose and people like that who had a lot of demons. But as they say, kill my demon, kill my muse, he figured out a way to channel much of that into a creative arena. And there were times when the depth of that man musically was just beyond words. And he was a decent guy, he was a great guy.

0: did you start with Steely Dan?
1: I was working in a studio, a place called Intermedia Sound in Boston. I can't say that I was the house guitar player, but there were a number of different bands that came in and somebody always needed something. So I hung around there a lot and had done a bunch of studio work. I was going back and forth, living in Boston and traveling to New York to do session work down there. And one of the bands that was recording at Intermediate Sound was a band called The Beeb Game. John Sheldon, great guitar player. Yeah, wonderful guitar player. They were being produced by another gentleman named Gary Katz, who eventually became the producer for Steely Dan. So Gary had heard my playing on, I guess he'd stuck his head in to a session or something that I was playing. And he said, listen, I'm producing an artist named Linda Hoover, whose album finally came out a few months ago, I guess.

0: there's these two songwriters named Donald Fagen and Walter Becker who are writing much of the material for it. Would you come down to New York and work on the record? I said, sure, you know, book the time. I'll be down there. Let's do it. And it was a very interesting time. Interesting, good. At the end of the project, both Walter Becker and Donald Fagen said, well, this is incredible music. And they said, well, we've never really heard anybody play what you play on it. So we formed this sort of loose, you know, amalgamation of, you know, sort of agreement that whoever passed go first would call everybody else. So Becker and Fagen went to Los Angeles and got a publishing deal with ABC Dunhill Records with Gary Katz there as a house producer. And that was it. That was the camel's nose under the tent.
1: And that first album then was Can't Buy a Thrill.
0: That's correct. Times are-

0: What an album that was. You were kind of match made in heaven, I think, weren't you? Because it was incredible songwriting and you brought this kind of jazzy, pop, sophisticated feel to it. And the combination was just magic.
1: And Denny Diaz, a wonderful guitar player. You know, I think we were a dichotomy made in heaven. And the drummer was the original drummer for the Beat Game, Jimmy Hotter. When they asked me, who do you know a great drummer? I said, oh, yeah. And Gary was familiar with them as well.
0: Did you ever expect that they'd become as successful as they did?
1: We were just kids. I mean, you never know anything.
0: Yeah.
1: You just go do it. Take your best shot. And I have to admit, you know, driving down the Sunset Strip, listening to Do It Again on the radio, I thought, hey, okay. All right. Maybe here.

0: Do It Again was very interesting to me because it's one of those songs where I think timing is everything. If we had released that a year before or a year after, it was like minute by minute. If we'd released that song a year before or a year after, nobody would have cared. So I'm not quite sure. I guess that it's all about the stars aligning in whatever way they do to permit the entrance of something new into the universe.
1: And then, of course, the next one that you did for them was in 1974 was Pretzel Logic.
2: Well, the next one was Countdown to Ecstasy, was the second record, which I think was an amazing record. I think that was a very, very Steely Dan record. There's a song called Razor Boy, which I think is kind of sums up what Steely Dan was as a band.
1: How would you define their sound?
2: It's pretty eclectic in a sense that we were all versed, you know, myself as a studio musician, a lot of guys, you know, everybody's a great player. Jimmy had also done a number of sessions as a session player. Walter and Donald had both played with other bands, Jay and the Americans, other bands. So they were familiar and comfortable with working with other players. The lyrics I thought were brilliant, and the songwriting was fresh, I think is the word for it, and was an amalgamation of a number of different genres.

0: was a very different sound, wasn't it? It was the first time we'd ever heard this. It didn't fit into any one genre in particular.
1: No. And I think the sound, when you talk about the actual generation of coherent oscillations of some kind, had a lot to do with Roger Nichols, the engineer. And to this day, there are a number of people who do both live sound and tuning monitors in studios that use Steely Dan as a reference because the recording was just impeccable.
2: It was a great sound, wasn't it? And did you know the band's name was taken from a sex toy? Donald Fagen and Walter Becker named the group after a revolutionary steam-powered dildo that had been mentioned in the William S. Burroughs novel Naked Lunch. Stick around as Jeff Skunk Baxter tells us about his time with the Doobie Brothers.
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2: Thanks for being here. As we're discovering, Skunk Baxter has had a long and very successful career in the music business. From his first group in Mexico to working in guitar stores in Manhattan to being a member of bands like Steely Dan and the Doobie Brothers, Skunk is recognised everywhere as a prolific guitarist. Today he continues to be active as a performer, commentator, composer, producer and highly sought-after session musician.
0: How important is the chemistry? Do you have to get on really well together? You have to second-guess one another?
1: It really depends. I've done a number of recording sessions where it's just, here's the chart, play it. Okay, well, we're all getting the click and we all live in this world. And for the most part, the folks who are the sort of studio crowd, studio guys, know each other. We've done a number of sessions together, both men and women. So everybody's familiar with each other on some level. And it can vary. Again, sometimes it's, here's the chart. We've got 56 musicians on the session, you know, 40 string players, 2 harp players, you know, a timpani, et cetera, et cetera. Maybe we're doing a movie soundtrack. 4 guitar players, 2 bass players,
0: wow.
1: 3 keyboard players. And so the function is really to play the chart and to try to accomplish and execute what the producer wants. And of course, you have respect for your players and you keep one ear open. Then there are some times where it's completely the opposite. When Giorgio Moroder asked me to work on the first Donna Summer record, he wanted to bring Donna into a rock genre. Yes, it was disco, but Giorgio wanted her to cross over. So that's why he called me. And then he said, I said, what do you want me to do? I said, I want you to do what you do. Okay, roll tape. Let's go.
0: And you took her there.
1: Was the first one was Hot Stuff. I played the solo on that.

If you want to be a successful studio musician, you have to learn to listen. And you also, there is an etiquette amongst players that develops where you give space to other players. It's always interesting when sometimes you go in and, you know, young players or folks that have never had much experience in the studio, all they do is they just want to play and play and play and play more and more and more and more. And you sort of sit back and you go, okay, that's what you want to do. Sooner or later, you'll wear yourself out, and then we'll get down to business. So to me, it's a question of etiquette and a question of understanding that everyone has something to offer. Since I've had been working and still do work for Roland on designing musical instruments and interfaces, I had a prototype guitar synthesizer that I brought into the studio because Harold Faltermeyer and Jürgen Kopfers, the engineer, were all gearheads. So I thought, you guys are going to love this. And as soon as I plugged it in, Jürgen said, we're going to use that. And I said, okay. So now I want you to play a solo on Bad Girls. So the solo on Bad Girls is, I think, the first guitar synthesizer solo on any record. So sometimes, you know, depends.

0: Gary Katz, the engine, you know, the producer for Steely Dan, called me one day. He said, hey, Skunk, producing this female artist, I'm almost finished, but I need you to come in. Bring everything you got. You know, so that means call your cards company. It's 20 guitars, you know, 5 different amplifiers, all kinds. Just bring everything.
1: Really?
0: Okay. So I'm sitting there. Gary says, okay, I'm going to play the record for you. I want you to listen to it, and I want you to tell me what it needs. I said, okay. So I listened to the whole record, and I turned to Gary. I said, doesn't need anything. It's just fine. And he said to me, and he said, Skunk, that's why I pay you triple scale. So sometimes it's what you don't play.
1: Less is more.
0: Absolutely.
1: Is it true, Skunk, that you coached Walter Becker until he could handle the guitar properly himself?
0: No. I don't know where that came from. I mean, Walter was a pretty decent player. I mean, he played bass in Steely Dan because that was kind of the open chair. Certainly, I would sit down with him sometimes and, you know, show him some stuff. But I don't think coaching him is an interesting concept.

0: was after Pretzelogic in 74 that you moved across to join the Doobie Brothers. Why leave Steely Dan?
1: Well, I was actually in three bands at the same time. Steely Dan, the Doobie Brothers, and Linda Ronstadt. I was playing pedal steel for Linda. I was still in Steely Dan. And because Steely Dan was opening a number of shows for the Doobie Brothers, as we progressed, the Doobie Brothers asked me to sit in with the band. Okay, sure. That's why I like to play guitar, whatever you want. So it started out with a couple of songs, then three songs, then five songs, then half the show. And finally, they said, would you come out and tour with us? So I was actually at a concert in Nebworth in Britain with the Doobie Brothers when I had the conversations with the guys at Steely Dan that didn't want to tour anymore. And I liked touring. I really enjoyed it. So I, you know, hung up the phone. I said, well, I guess that's kind of it for me and Steely Dan. And the Doobies said, well, now you're in the Doobie Brothers.

0: That must have been an incredibly hectic period for you, running between all three of them.
1: No, I loved it. Plus yeah. sessions. I mean, all I want to do is play the guitar.
0: Yeah, right. And you talk about sessions. You were working with the likes of Dolly Parton and Barbara Streisand, Rod Stewart, Bryan Adams, Ringo, Carly Simon, Joni Mitchell, a whole host of them. You were really very highly sought after, weren't you? Actually, I shouldn't say were, because you are still highly sought after.
1: Well, you're very
0: always
1: kind.
0: Been highly sought after.
1: Yeah, I don't want to let my ego get in the way, but I guess what I have to offer is helpful to other people who want help in ultimately creating, producing, and delivering their vision on music.
2: Jeff left the Doobie Brothers in early 1979 after spending 5 years in the band.
3: It gets to a point, as a change agent, which I think I am, you have to know when it's time to go and do something else. And after I brought Michael McDonald into the band and radically changed the band, it's kind of like what happened with Fleetwood Mac, there comes a time when, from a creative standpoint, it's time. And so I was also starting to really get into producing records. And it's hard to produce something when you're out on the road. You only have so many hours in a day.

0: what is it about you that makes you so good? Is it that calculating maths type mind that you've got that goes so well with music?
1: I think that's part of it, because mathematics and music

Music are joined at the hip. Every physicist I ever worked with, including Dr. Edward Teller, the man who invented the hydrogen bomb, concert pianist. Albert Einstein was a concert violinist. Mike Campbell, I worked with him at Lawrence Livermore, and who ended up taking over the physics department at the University of Rochester, guitar player. Brian May, who got his master's in astrophysics. She keeps

0: The connection is visceral. And I think by growing up in Mexico and having been exposed to so many different kinds of music, much of which was through my parents' record collection, very varied and eclectic musical library, gave me a good, strong fundamental in terms of being able to play just about anything.
1: And do you still have such a wide-ranging taste?
0: Oh, yeah. One minute I'm going to listen to Kibash with India Lucia, and the next minute I'm going to be listening to Peggy Lee do a Fever. And then when I go to the dentist, I always listen to Beethoven's Sixth Symphony.
1: It puts you to ease,
0: I love
1: it?
0: Beethoven. Oh, yeah. One time I was actually in the dentist chair, and I had the headphones on, and I was just in the place. And all of a sudden, they're ripping all the stuff off my face and going, are you okay? Yeah. I said, well, are you in pain? No. I said, well, there's, you know, tears running down your eyes. I said, listen, I'm in the second movement of Beethoven's Sixth Symphony. Damn it.
1: And they disturbed you.
0: You know?

0: I love classical music, and classical music is the basis for a lot of what I do.
1: But yet you made your living out of pop and rock music. You didn't actually turn towards classical.
0: Well, yes and no. I mean, there are times in the studio when people would like something. I mean, I remember it was a song that we did, I Cheat the Hangman, with the Doobie Brothers. And at the end of it, I thought I would wrap it up with a very short classical piece that I wrote. And I think I tried to synthesize and distill as much of the classical guitar that I knew into something that was definitely of a classical genre, no doubt about it.
1: So you're always experimenting and inventing. You've been doing that all along.
0: Well, I'm a gearhead in a sense, you know, a person who loves technology, whether it's designing radar systems or electric guitars. I had a lot to do with the guitar synthesizer and have always had a technology headspace.
2: Not bad, really, for a 74-year-old, is it? It was Skunk's general interest in technology that also led him into production, most notably helming several albums for the Scottish hard rockers Nazareth. This one, Fallen Angel, from the album Malice in Wonderland.

0: hang in there. You won't believe where else Skunk Baxter's technology headspace has taken him. Back in just a sec.
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4: Welcome back. We've been learning a great deal about the multi-talented Jeff Skunk Baxter.
5: I believe you developed an interest in military hardware and weapons systems also, which led you to being hired in 2001 by the Bush administration as a defense analyst.
6: Wrote a paper on how to convert a Navy carrier battle group and surface battle group anti-air defense system, how to convert it to do theater missile defense. Gave it to a congressman buddy that I was working with, helping him with counterterrorism, because I was with LAPD at the time. And he gave it to the vice chairman of the Armed Services Committee, who then called him back and said, what is this guy with Lockheed or something? No, he's a guitar player for the Doobie Brothers. So I got a call saying, would you accept the position on the Armed Services Committee consulting on missile defense? And said, okay. And that just led to more and more and more involvement with the Department of Defense.
5: How does that sit with music?
6: As I explained to some of my colleagues, a radar is just an electric guitar on steroids. If you understand the physics of it, what's the difference?
5: What was it like working for government like that?
6: Well, and I'm not going to get into much detail, but I love my country.
5: Because you can keep a good secret.
6: Yes, ma'am. Having toured the Soviet Union, where freedom is less than a given, music depends on freedom to thrive. You know, jazz was outlawed in Russia and the Soviet Union for years. You could be punished for playing jazz because jazz represented improvisation, which is based on freedom of thought. Well, I can't have that. So to grow up and to be a citizen of a country that believes that freedom is the most important tenet not only makes me happy and I am blessed to be and still be a part of that, but there comes a time when you have to step up. I mean, it's worth fighting for.
5: Do you still work with government today?
6: Yes.

0: Jeff Baxter, you've just released Speed of Heat, your very first solo album. Tell me a little bit about that album.
1: Well, it's my musical partner on this project, a gentleman named CJ Vanston, who I met doing sessions, jingles in Chicago. We have been doing sessions for about a week when one of the top jingle producers came in, and he was pretty baked, 7 a.m. And he said, okay, you guys ready? I went, yeah, sure, what's up? So he handed out the music. I looked at the sheet of paper and said, Hyatt. So I guess it was for Hyatt Hotels. It had a key signature and a time signature and 64 bars with no music. So Bobby says, okay, you guys ready? And you know, being the studio rats that we are, you never say no. So I said, sure, absolutely. And I'd met CJ at the beginning of the session. I looked at him, he went, yeah, okay, roll tape. So we improvised and we wrote the jingle on the fly. And after it was over, I said, you know, this is an incredible phenomenon that you and I can write music together just on the fly. And I said, if I ever do a solo project, I would love to do it with you. So when CJ moved to Los Angeles, we would take some time out of our schedules and record. It was just kind of a labor of love when we had the time. And then after about 3 years, we realized that we had a lot of material. Maybe we should finish this up. And so he's an aviation buff. I spend a lot of time working with aircraft, mostly military. And so the working title of the project was Speed of Heat, which is the aerodynamic phenomena that happens when a body moves through the atmosphere close to Mach 1, speed of sound. So that was the working title. So the president of the record said, I love the title of the record. I said, what's the title of the record? Speed of Heat. Okay. Do you know what that is? He says, no, but that's great. I said, okay. So when I designed the album cover, you'll notice that there are a number of equations on the cover. So about 4 months ago, I got a call from one of my colleagues at Northrop Grumman Corporation. He said, Skunk. I said, yeah, Jay. He says, I know what those equations are on the cover of your record. So he says, those are oblong pressure waves. So I said, yep, you

Got it. So it's kind of was kind of fun to be able to combine everything, have a little bit of something, you know, you're not playing the record backwards or anything, but have a little bit of something, have some fun.

0: Walk us through your favourite tracks. Is there one in particular?
1: Wow. That's like, what's my favourite child?
0: How many have you got, children?
1: Two.
0: You mustn't have been there very much if you're always travelling around.
1: No, but we have a wonderful relationship. It just doesn't get any better. And my son, that's Fender, cool, is on the road with us. Mom named him Fender. So. And my daughter works for government as well.
0: Very
1: and we
0: wanted
1: to say Acorn Doesn't Fall Far From the Tree.
0: Yeah.
1: But
0: the album.
1: I guess the whole concept of doing this record, I love them all because I actually like what I play. I mean, I've done so many records. I mean, I'm not trying to sound disingenuous. I'm just saying I've done so many records. And I can't say as I go back and listen to much of what I've done before. A couple of things on the Brooklyn Dreams album was pretty fun.

0: I particularly like my place in the sun, where Michael McDonald joins you. Of course, your Doobie Brothers bandmate. And you've got a few guest vocalists helping you out, don't you?
1: Yes. Yes. It was going to be an instrumental album. I just wanted to play like Apache and have some fun. And then I ran into Mike when I was doing a charity event up in Santa Barbara. And Mike asked me what I was doing. And I said, well, I'm doing this solo project. He says, well, if you'd like me to do something on it, I'd love to. I said, are you kidding? That'd be fantastic. And so here's the deal. Come down to LA, write with my partner, CJ, the three of us, and let's do something that you've never done. As we say, out of your wheelhouse, something that is not what you would be known for. If you're okay with that, let's take a shot. And Place in the Sun is very different than anything Michael has ever done before.

Same with Johnny Lang. Very different than something that he's ever done before. So that was the idea. Let's explore. Now, favorite song, hard to say. One thing I do love is the song The Rose. Many, many, many years ago, when I was on the board of advisors for Guitar Player Magazine, they had put together a 25th anniversary celebration. And they said, we would like you to play something because we want to show a series of photographs of our colleagues who have passed on. So I don't know, one day, I guess I was listening to the radio and I heard The Rose. I said, what a beautiful melody. So I said, okay, I'm going to do this on pedal steel. So I went out, they started, the lights went down, they started showing the photograph. And I started an a cappella version of The Rose on pedal steel. And I had just gotten to the end of the first verse when Adrian Belew came out and plugged in. And I love Adrian, he's one of my favorite people. And so next thing I know, by the end of the second verse, we have a whole rhythm section. And at the end of it, I thought, wait a minute, I'm gonna file this away, you know? So when it came time to look for material for the record, I said, I'm gonna do that. I love the voice of the pedal steel. I don't think anybody has ever done an a cappella performance of pedal steel. I've never heard it. That's special for me, that song.

0: never been afraid to get outside of your comfort zone, have you, to experiment and create a whole lot of things. And I love the reimagined Do It Again from Steely Dan.
1: Pretty sleazy, slimy, greasy. Yeah, kind of that New York shuffle. 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I'm glad you like it. A lot of fun to play.

0: You're having a lot of fun generally, Jeff, aren't you? We'll look forward to your book coming out.
1: I hope to get back to Oz. I would love to go down and play. I love that place. I even had residency status there for many years. Played a lot with Jimmy Barrs and the Party Boys.

0: have a strong tie with Australia.
1: Thank you so much for your time today, Jeff Skunk Baxter. I'm still intrigued to know how you got that nickname. Not even a little
0: one of these days. And as we say in the Navy, Bravo Zulu. You did a great job.
1: And speed of heat to you.
0: Thank you. You take care. Bye-bye. Bye.
2: What an extraordinary man he is, Jeff Skunk Baxter. I'm still intrigued about that nickname, Skunk. And after doing a bit of research, I did manage to come up with an article in the now-defunct rock magazine, Cream. The magazine reports that Jeff earned his moniker while relieving himself outside a recording studio. Apparently, he'd been mistakenly locked out of the session and was outside just minding his own business and doing his business when someone inside opened a door, stepping into his line of fire. The guy cried out, "You skunk!" and a nickname was born. I'm not sure if this is actually fable or fact. I guess we're going to have to just wait for Skunk's book to come out to finally put the record straight. Thanks for being here with me today. I hope you've enjoyed learning a little bit more about Jeff Skunk Baxter. And don't forget, if you'd like to request a guest, you know what you have to do. Just send me a message through the website, abreathoffreshair.com.au. Take care of yourself, won't you, until we meet again, same time next week. Bye now.
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1: Hello, I'm Wesley Orbison. Roy Orbison was known as one of the greatest singers of all time. But to me, he was also my dad. Please let me introduce to you John Steffen, one of the only singers in the world today that could do justice to my father's memory. 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
1: Hello, I'm Leslie Orbison. Roy Orbison was known as one of the greatest singers of all time, but to me, he was also my dad. 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
1: Good morning, I'm Lee Harrison. The Prime Minister says Pacific nations are facing a threat to their existence and the world must act to combat the effects of climate change. Anthony Albanese and Energy Minister Chris Bowen are in Fiji for the pre-COP climate conference. Australia has committed just over $7 million to accelerate the rollout of renewable energy across the region and has signed a new deal with Vanuatu to support the nation's energy transition. Mr. Albanese says Pacific nations are on the front line of action against climate change and it's important their voices are heard.
2: We know that we're seeing more intense and more extreme weather events, more frequent on occasion, because of the science on climate change has told us that that would occur, and that unfortunately is what is playing out.
1: A West Australian Greens staffer named on an excluded persons list for Perth's Land Forces Expo is now allowed on site for one day of the event. 22-year-old climate activist Matilda Lane Rose was among several people banned from the three-day-long Defence Expo under increased police powers. The laws aim to prevent violence similar to what was seen outside the Melbourne event 2 years ago. The Human Rights Law Centre says after launching legal proceedings, WA police have now allowed Ms. Lane Rose to enter the event today. The 22-year-old says she's glad.
3: This is a huge win, and I'm so glad that I can now enter this area for this period on Tuesday to do what I had planned to do before I found myself on this list, to film some content as part of my job with my boss about this Land Forces Weapons Expo.
1: The Greens believe the New South Wales government should overhaul laws to give the state's police watchdog greater powers. The Law Enforcement Conduct Commission is pushing for legislation to be strengthened so it can access more information. Greens MP Sue Higginson says the oversight body needs more support from the government.
4: It's fundamental to the protection of our privacy and our civil liberties and our trust in policing that the accountability system in terms of policing is commensurate to the police powers that the Minns Labor government has given them.
1: Melbourne's iconic observation wheel has been refurbished and is ready to reopen to the public. The attraction has been shut down for 5 years, switched off during the height of COVID. Skyline Attractions owner Jay Jones says the experience will be better than ever when it reopens next week.
5: It's got a better customer experience. We've got two fantastic VIP cabins that you can have a happy half hour in. We've got a mixed reality game that the kids can play. There's lots of interactive stuff on the screen that tells you all about Melbourne, that helps you look out and see the view and play games with your family. From the minute you walk across the bridge, it feels like a new, exciting experience.
1: And more than a quarter of homes up for sale across the country have been sitting on the market unsold for 6 months or more. Data shows more than 18% of residential properties listed for sale in Sydney have been on the market for more than 180 days. This is AIR National News.
6: Delays on the Gateway Motorway, northbound through...
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11: Suzuki!
1: A major deal's been confirmed as part of the AFL trade period. Alex Riddell reports.
12: Former Bombers captain Zach Merritt is officially a Hawk after a deal was reached on day one of the trade period. Essendon will receive picks 15, 25 and a future second rounder. The offer from Hawthorn to Merritt was reportedly a four-year deal worth $4 million. It comes after the 31-year-old this year won his seventh Best and Fairest Award. Meantime, in other trade news, Collingwood champion Scott Pendlebury is officially a Gold Coast Suns player, heading to the club in exchange for pick 65 in this year's draft. Alex Riddell, Melbourne.
1: Three Sydney Roosters have even more reason to celebrate following their NRL Premiership success. James Tedesco, Sam Walker and Lindsay Collins have been named in Australia's 23-man squad for the World Cup. Penrith's Isaiah Yeo will captain the side despite requiring surgery on a ruptured pec. He insists he's fit for the Kangaroos campaign, which begins next Thursday.
11: I'd only put my hand up if I thought I could sort of contribute to the side and perform at a level that's needed for our country, and I feel like I can do that. So yeah, if that hadn't been the case, then I wouldn't have put my hand up for selection.
1: And Alex de Minaur is through to the final at the China Open, advancing past the semis for the first time. Australian Independent Radio News.
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1: In news headlines, I'm Lee Harrison. Making news today, the federal opposition is preparing to unveil the details of its immigration policy. Opposition leader Angus Taylor is expected to announce a much lower migration target than previously expected. The Prime Minister says Pacific nations are facing an existential threat due to climate change. Anthony Albanese and Energy Minister Chris Bowen are in Fiji for the pre-COP climate conference. British government officials insist RAF Air Force base is safe after the US withdrew all of its bombers from the site. The military base, used by the United States for operations in Iran, has been at the centre of a plot being investigated by UK counter-terrorism investigators. And the US Department of Defence is now understood to have stopped using Anthropic's AI tools. Secretary Pete Hegseth had flagged the move back in February, labelling the products a supply chain risk. In air sport, the first day of AFL's trade period has seen former Essendon captain Zach Merritt join Hawthorn on a four-year deal, reportedly worth $4 million. Roosters breakout star Selesi Fekete is reportedly locked down a future at the club after recording the highest tackles for the Tricolours in Sunday night's grand final victory. These stories and more today. This is Air News.
2: Delays on the Gateway Motorway, northbound through...
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7: A crash on Bunya Road around Retreat Court heading through Bunya. A grass fire on Jones Street West heading through Rothwell. Delays on the Bruce Highway as you make your way from Deception Bay Road all the way down towards the Pine Rivers Bridge. Reports of a crash too along Anzac Avenue around Nathan Road through Rothwell. Also some slow conditions on Gympie Road between Linkfield Road and Beams Road, Castledine. The run down Sandgate Road this morning pretty good from Deegan all the way down to Clayfield. A Polish man opens up, asks for help and shows up because when they do, everyone wins. 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That's our sponsor. Possibly a shower or two today, maybe a storm later as well. A top expected of 28 degrees. And currently in Castledine, we're sitting on 20. Chop it, Dave. Another check in 30 minutes on 99.7 Bridge FM.
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2: Good morning, I'm Lee Harrison. The federal opposition is expected to unveil a plan to slash migration by two-thirds. Chelsea Bowden reports.
3: The opposition's net migration target is expected to be significantly lower than previously anticipated, at around 100,000 in the first year if it wins the next federal election. This would sit between the targets of 130,000 announced by One Nation and the federal government's aim of 220,000. The opposition's policy is set to target overstayers, visa hoppers, students, temporary visa holders with non-essential skills and family reunion programs. Chelsea Bowden reporting.
2: The federal government is under pressure to justify the cost of the pre-COP climate conference in Fiji. Australia has led the charge for the lead-up talks in the Pacific, spending an estimated $20 million. Only two leaders from nations beyond the Pacific are at the meeting. Shadow Energy Minister Dan Tehan has told the ABC Labor's refusing to answer questions around the conference.
4: They won't tell us which world leaders are going, which aren't. They won't say whether they were all invited or not. I mean, the whole thing, the secrecy around it. I mean, what have they got to hide? If this is so important, why the secrecy around it all?
2: Hearings for a landmark federal inquiry into artificial intelligence get underway today. Executives from OpenAI, Anthropic, Microsoft and Google will give evidence. OpenAI's chief strategy officer is expected to face questions over its rogue agent's hack of government websites. Committee Chair Joe Briskey has told the ABC the government wants to ensure a similar incident never happens again.
5: The Prime Minister made a point in the inquiry in that direction. He's very keen for this inquiry to ask some of those questions to OpenAI about that incident. Most importantly, what we do next. How do we make sure that OpenAI can make a commitment to Australians that doesn't happen again?
2: Russia is being asked to provide accurate information about the death of a laboratory worker at a plague research institute where dozens of people have been placed into quarantine. Russian officials say the woman died of pneumonia of an unknown origin and insist they're monitoring the situation. John Hopkins University's Dr. Amesh Adalia says there are still many questions that need to be answered.
6: They're taking very aggressive measures in terms of what they're doing at the hospitals, what they're doing with potential contacts. And that's not congruent with plague. Plague is something that is easily treatable in the 21st century. You don't see countries take measures like that for plague in the modern era. So there's something that's not adding up.
2: And the long-awaited reveal of the Olympic and Paralympic sports program could be delayed until next year. The International Olympic Committee is still deciding which events will run. Brisbane 2032 is hopeful the program will be finalised this year, but concedes the process could drag out further. This is Air National News.
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11: Suzuki!
2: Tennis and Alex Di Minar has made it through to the final of the China Open. Air Sport's Paul Walsh has the details.
12: The Demon will play Novak Djokovic for the title after both players progressed without completing their semi-finals matches. Hubert Hurkacz was forced to retire due to injury against Demonar, while Daniil Medvedev was disqualified after hitting a ball into an advertising board that rebounded and hit a spectator. Djokovic will be chasing his seventh China Open title and goes into the final with a remarkable record in Beijing, 33 wins from 33 matches. Head-to-head, it's Djokovic with a 3-1 advantage over the Australian, who knows what he needs to do to lift the trophy.
13: The same mindset, same attitude I brought in every single day. Go out there, compete, play my heart out and let the best man win.
12: Paul Walsh for Air Sport.
2: Cameron Green is expected to miss the first test against South Africa on Friday, with selectors likely to call youngster Cooper Connolly or Nick Maddison in to replace him in Durban. Reigning Supercars champion Chas Mostert says Toyota has over-delivered in its first season as he aims to avenge last year's heartbreaking retirement at the Bathurst 1000. And F1 driver Valtteri Bottas and his partner, Australian professional cyclist Tiffany Cromwell, are making the 350-kilometre journey from Malaysia to Singapore for this weekend's Grand Prix by bike. Australian Independent Radio News.
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11: The run down the Bruce Highway pretty slow this morning from Deception Bay Road all the way to the Pine Rivers Bridge. A slow patch too back around Burpengary East. A heavy run down Gympie Road from Linkfield Road to Beams Road in Castledine. Building 2 on the Deegan deviation getting up onto the gateway heading down through Deegan. Sandgate Road's okay this morning and a good run down South Pine Road at this stage. Starting to build a little bit through Everton Park and down to Enoggera. 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Possibly a shower or two today, maybe a storm later as well. A top expected of 28 degrees. Currently in Chermside West, we're sitting on 20. Chop it, Dave. Another check in 30 minutes on 99.7 Bridge FM.
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1: Hey, you. Yes, you. Feeling thirsty?
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2: Good morning, I'm Lee Harrison. The opposition is preparing to unveil its new migration policy in the coming hours. The coalition would reduce net migration to about 100,000 people in the first year if it wins the next election. The policy is expected to prioritise visa applicants with skills needed to support the country's growth. The New South Wales opposition leader argues the state's premier can be doing more to address two pro-Palestine vigils planned for the third anniversary of the October 7 Hamas attack. The organisers of the vigils planned for tomorrow in Sydney CBD and Wollongong have been urged to reschedule. Kelly Sloan says it's cruel and provocative to hold the events on the anniversary of the deadliest terror attack in the history of Israel.
3: The Premier needs to show some leadership and say not just simply that he is distressed, but what is the plan? What advice does he have from police? How will they be monitoring this protest? And importantly, has he told his team members, members of his own Labor team, not to turn up?
2: A child safety expert is calling for greater protections for Aussie kids against predatory online groomers. Networks such as 764 and the Comms are sadistic groups that approach children online through platforms such as Discord and Roblox. Cyber Safety Solutions founder Susan McLean says the groups are dangerous.
4: It's really hard to explain that these groups have such a hold over a young person that they can convince that young person to mutilate their body, self-harm, cut, and in one case, kill the family cat.
2: Overseas, the US president says it makes sense for the military to have relocated its planes from the base in the United Kingdom. All American aircraft have now been removed from RAF Fairford, which was at the centre of an alleged terrorist plot, which is still under investigation. The UK government insists the base is safe, but Donald Trump argues it was a simple solution.
5: Why would I leave them there? It costs very little money to move them, you know, relatively closely. But no, we had a threat, and if we're going to be threatened, we'll just move them.
2: In other news, the federal government is under pressure to justify the cost of the pre-COP climate conference in Fiji. Australia's led the charge for the lead-up talks in the Pacific, spending an estimated $20 million. Only two leaders from nations beyond the Pacific are at the meeting. Hearings for a landmark federal inquiry into artificial intelligence get underway today. Executives from OpenAI, Anthropic, Microsoft and Google will give evidence. And Russia is being asked to provide accurate information about the death of a laboratory worker at a plague research institute where dozens of people have been placed in quarantine. Russian officials say the woman died of pneumonia. This is Air National News.
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10: Suzuki!
2: A major deal's been confirmed as part of the AFL trade period. Alex Riddell reports.
11: Former Bombers captain Zach Merrity is officially a Hawk after a deal was reached on day one of the trade period. Essendon will receive picks 15, 25 and a future second rounder. The offer from Hawthorn to Merritt was reportedly a four-year deal worth $4 million. It comes after the 31-year-old this year won his seventh Best and Fairest Award. Meantime, in other trade news, Collingwood champion Scott Pendlebury is officially a Gold Coast Suns player, heading to the club in exchange for pick 65 in this year's draft. Alex Riddell, Melbourne.
2: Three Sydney Roosters have even more reason to celebrate following their NRL Premiership success. James Tedesco, Sam Walker and Lindsay Collins have been named in Australia's 23-man squad for the World Cup. Penrith's Isaiah Yeo will captain the side despite requiring surgery on a ruptured pec. He insists he's fit for the Kangaroos campaign, which begins next Thursday.
10: I'd only put my hand up if I thought I could sort of contribute to the side and perform at a level that's needed for our country, and I feel like I can do that. So, you know, if that hadn't been the case, then I wouldn't have put my hand up for selection.
2: And Alex de Minaur is through to the final at the China Open, advancing past the semis for the first time. Australian Independent Radio News.
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12: A crash on Gympie Road outbound just before Buckby Street through Launton. There's traffic lights out on Gympie Road and sadly a street heading through Kedron. Crash on the Bruce Highway southbound after Bribie Island Road through Caboolture has southbound delays back to Alimba. Northbound delays are back to Morayfield and some slow running on Gympie Road between Linkfield Road and Beams Road in Castledine. A Polished Man opens up, asks for help and shows up because when they do, everyone wins. 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That's our sponsor. A shower or two today, possibly a storm later as well. A top expected of 28 degrees. Currently in Newport, we're sitting on 22. Chopper Dave, another check in 30 on 99.7 Bridge FM.
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1: This is Air News Queensland. I'm Lee Harrison. Fire crews have been working to tame two bushfires in the Lockyer Valley, which were threatening homes. The blazes are now at advice level, circling the towns of 17 Mile and Murphy's Creek. Local residents are being advised to remain alert. Fitness entrepreneur Sam Wood has spent a third night behind bars following an alleged domestic violence incident in Noosa. The 46-year-old has been charged with assault occasioning bodily harm and strangulation in a domestic setting. He's next due to appear in court on Thursday. A World War II bomb has been detonated on a Queensland beach. Peter Jones reports.
2: Two people walking their dog along Wirtalla Beach on the Sunshine Coast found the unexploded device at the base of a sand dune. They picked up the object before realising what it was. Police were alerted before calling in the Defence Forces bomb squad. They blew up the 11-kilogram shell, with the noise startling nearby residents. The area was home to a live firing site during World War II, and the Wirtalla area is listed on the Defence website as having a substantial potential for unexploded ordnance. Peter Jones, Air News.
1: New data reveals Queensland police are facing a recruitment crisis in 2026. 726 fewer applications were received between January and June this year than the same period in 2024. Queensland Police Union President Shane Pryor says the recruiting pipeline has halved in the last 12 months. The big reveal of the 2032 Olympic and Paralympic Games emblem occurred last night, days after it had been leaked by a staffer. With more on that story, Steve Barker.
3: The emblem was officially launched at Southbank, with a crowd cheering as the design was lit up on a river stage. Brisbane 2032 President Andrew Liveris says the emblem reminded people of the place to be, with the state of Queensland being outlined within a cockatoo. There were apparently six on the shortlist, with organisers explicitly noting that the chosen cockatoo motif won out over the kangaroo, the koala and the bin chicken. Mr. Liveris says the leak wasn't a crisis moment for the organising committee, but it was clear the cockatoo flew the nest a little earlier than planned. Steve Barker, Air News.
1: Meanwhile, the long-awaited reveal of the Olympic and Paralympic sports program could be delayed until next year. The International Olympic Committee is still deciding which events will run. Brisbane 2032 boss Andrew Liveris says he's hopeful the program will be finalised this year, but concedes the process could drag out further. 23-year-old Cooper Connolly has a chance at a test cricket return in this week's opening match against South Africa in Durban. All-rounder Cameron Green is likely to miss the clash starting Friday as he recovers from an abdominal strain. The first day of AFL's trade period has seen former Essendon captain Zach Merritt join Hawthorn on a four-year deal, reportedly worth $4 million. This is Air News Queensland.
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6: A breakdown on the Bruce Highway southbound around Buchanan Road through Moray Field to watch out for this morning. There's a crash on Miskin Street around Sherwood Street heading through Toowong. Crash on Stewart Road around Alamata Drive heading through Ashgrove. Still some delays on the Bruce Highway as you make your way southbound from North Lakes to the Pine Rivers Bridge. A car caught fire on St Road around Forestry Road through Caboolture. And a crash on Gympie Road outbound before Buckby Street heading through Launton. Men, Movember wants you to know prostate check starts with a blood test. 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It's going to be a little wet later, a shower or two coming up, maybe a storm, top of 28 degrees. And currently in Scarborough, we're sitting on 24. 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
2: Hello there, I'm Sean Bindley. The federal government is talking up a pledge of over $7 million to help Pacific nations transition away from fossil fuels. The announcement's been made at the pre-COP climate conference in Fiji. The government has rejected criticism about the cost and lack of overseas leaders attending the conference. Climate Change and Energy Minister Chris Bowen says it's important to work with Pacific nations.
3: You can choose to lecture the region that climate change isn't an important priority, or you can work with the region on the important issue of climate change. That does come at a cost, but it improves Australia's standing in the region, which is so important in this difficult geopolitical time.
2: One Nation MP Barnaby Joyce says the policies of the major parties show the minor party is driving political direction. The federal opposition is preparing to unveil the details of its immigration policy, including a much lower migration target than previously expected. Angus Taylor expected to reveal a future coalition government would slash migration to about a third of the current intake. Mr. Joyce says it appears to him the party is looking to strike a middle ground between his party and Labor.
4: Look, I don't want to really rubbish them. I'm really happy that One Nation are moving the agenda, and that's why they're all heading off in this direction. It's One Nation that's doing this. One Nation has, with six people in the parliament, is having a great effect on policy structure in Australia, and I'm happy about that.
2: The world's leading artificial intelligence firms will appear before a parliamentary inquiry in Sydney today. OpenAI, Anthropic, Microsoft and Google have sent executives to give evidence. Representatives from the creative industries will also make submissions over copyright and workforce concerns. Joint Select Committee on Artificial Intelligence Chair Joe Briskie told the ABC the goal of the hearings is to keep Australians safe.
5: But ultimately, we're seeking from those big players about what it is that we can do to help ensure that Australians are safe and that they are doing the right thing by Australians, and how we can make sure we get the best outcome.
2: A woman is due to face court after being charged over a daylight stabbing in inner Sydney. Dusty Fitzpatrick reports.
6: Police were called to King Street in Newtown following reports of an assault. A 48-year-old man was treated at the scene for a stab wound to his hand. Police were told the man had attempted to stop a woman armed with a knife outside Dendy Cinema. Officers told the 26-year-old to drop the weapon before using a taser to place her under arrest. The woman has been charged with various offences and is due to face court today. Dusty Fitzpatrick, Sydney.
2: And another car has been destroyed in a second firebombing in Melbourne's northwest in less than 24 hours. Lee Harrison has the details.
7: A vehicle parked in the driveway of a home in Keilor was set alight just after 3 a.m. Police say the offenders fled the scene before emergency services arrived. The incident follows the firebombing of two cars outside a home in the nearby suburb of Taylor's Hill yesterday morning. A teenage boy remains in a critical condition in hospital after he was engulfed in flames during the arson attack. A stolen car being used by a number of offenders in that incident also caught alight and was destroyed. Police are still searching for two people who fled the scene. Lee Harrison, Air News.
2: The Australian dollar is buying 69.6 US cents. This is Air National News.
8: Delays on the Gateway Motorway, northbound through...
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2: Doubts are growing over Cameron Green's fitness for the first test against South Africa due to an abdominal injury, opening the door for Nick Madison or Cooper Connolly to play. Collingwood legend Nathan Buckley could be amongst the candidates for the vacant AFL coaching job at Brisbane. ANU's Sarah Patterson reports.
13: The Lions are on the hunt for their next senior coach following confirmation last week of Chris Fagan's departure. And according to AFL.com.au, the club is considering approaching the former Collingwood coach about a possible return to Queensland, where Buckley played a single season with Brisbane more than three decades ago. Brisbane head of football Danny Daly and assistant coach Cam Bruce are also tipped to be in the mix. Sarah Patterson, S Sport.
2: In rugby league, Knights captain Kalyn Ponga believes the grand final defeat will make his team hungrier. The squad were greeted by around 10,000 fans in Newcastle after their agonising one-point loss to the Roosters on Sunday night. Ponga says they'll use the pain as motivation for 2027.
14: We've got a young group, a hungry group. I feel like this taste is only going to make us better, and you know, hopefully we can get one for the city.
2: And tongues are wagging as Mark Nwakanita-Wase prepares to switch back to rugby. Wallabies prop Alan Alalatoa says they're excited to have him back from the NRL.
15: What he's done in the last 2 years in league is probably unheard of. You know, he's gone over there in the space of 2 years and pretty much done everything, and now he's coming back.
2: Australian Independent Radio News.
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16: A crash on Toombul Road at Wellington Street through Virginia to watch out for. We've got a slow run still coming down the Bruce Highway from North Lakes down towards the Pine Rivers Bridge. Heavy going on Gympie Road at Beams Road through Castle Line, Anzac Avenue between Rothwell and Kippering. A busy run on Gympie Road coming out of Petrie in towards Launton. A crash on Sandgate Road heading down through Virginia. And South Pine Road's a little slow still heading down through Everton Park. Slow through Inogra down towards Audley on Sanford Road. 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
17: Good morning. The three-day forecast for Moreton Bay and the northern suburbs for your Tuesday will reach a maximum of 29 degrees, partly cloudy, medium chance of showers most likely in the late morning and the afternoon, and there's a chance of a thunderstorm during the morning and the afternoon, possibly severe with damaging winds and large hail. For Wednesday, a minimum of 18, maximum of 28, partly cloudy, the chance of fog in the early morning in the west, high chance of showers most likely in the late morning and the afternoon, chance of a thunderstorm in the late afternoon with light winds. And for your Thursday, a minimum of 16, maximum of 24, cloudy, slight chance of shower in the morning and the afternoon, winds southerly 15 to 20 kilometres, tending northeasterly to south, northeast to southeasterly during the morning and lighter during the evening. It is currently 23 degrees in Redcliffe.
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Good morning. Happy Tuesday. It's a bit cloudy out there. Chance of a thunderstorm, but happy Tuesday anyway. It's going to be a beautiful day. Good morning. I'm Sandy, keeping you company until 12 o'clock. Thank you for keeping me company. Now, this morning I have some awesome guests joining us. Ellie Crawley from U3A Redcliffe is going to pop in to tell us all about the fantastic event at U3A. It's a seniors concert. Musical shenanigans. Sounds like so much fun. Promises to be fun-filled morning. Memories of plenty of entertainment featuring some wonderful old favourites, including Danny Boy, Dancing Queen and K Sera Sera. We can all sing along to that. Well, us oldies can anyway. And Chloe Nugent from the Prince Charles Hospital Foundation will tell us about Charlie's Village. It's all about creating supportive spaces for people living with dementia. After 10, Renz from Redcliffe Youth Reference member and Telly Glegg, Community Development Officer from Headspace, right here in Redcliffe, will join us to chat about Queensland Mental Health Week. And then after 11, big show, Craig McManus, spokesperson for Gympie Region Fire Ant Group, will discuss the growing fire ant issue, the management and treatment options, and the landowners' concerns. And there's lots of concerns about what sort of poisons the government wants to put down in our ground. And I've got a few jokes to brighten your morning, and of course, great rock variety and no repeat work day. Grab your cuppa, you know the drill, pen and paper, and enjoy great rock variety and lots of great community conversation. Getting it kicked off with a band I love, went and saw a few times when I was a young'un, Ted Mulligan. Gang, Jump in My Car on 99.7 Bridge FM.

0: 99.7 Bridge FM, good morning. Now, joining me now is Ellie Frawley. Apologies for saying it wrong a little bit of a minute ago. Sorry, Ellie. She's from Redcliffe U3A, and she's here to tell us about a fantastic event coming up in, well, shortly. It's the U3A Redcliffe Seniors Concert. It's called Musical Shenanigans, and it promises to be a fun-filled morning of music, memories, and, of course, plenty of entertainment. Good morning, Ellie.
1: Good morning. Good morning, Sandy, and good morning, Redcliffe.
0: Now, tell us a little bit about Musical Shenanigans and what people can expect.
1: Well, every year, U3A Redcliffe hold a seniors concert, which is conducted in Seniors Month every year. We had a break last year, so this year we are planning one big musical, and that's why it's called Musical Shenanigans. This year, the concert, we are planning to open up with a big one. Usually our choir goes last. Okay. They approached me and said, can we go first this year? And I said, why not? The choir is one of our big showstoppers, so they usually go last. This year, they're going to open it with an opening, which I'm very happy about. So they will be singing an array of songs, and one of them is The Rose. Oh. So if you plan to get a ticket, I suggest you go to U3A Redcliffe and buy your ticket now, because they are the best.
0: Yeah.
1: They perform outside of Redcliffe.
0: Okay.
1: They perform all over Redcliffe. They are a really good choir. It's run by Eunice, and she is one of the best choir masters I've ever seen. Discipline is the utmost with her.
0: Oh, okay. I like that.
1: We also have Singing with Gusto. They are a fun choir.
0: Oh, yes.
1: And the boys in that group are the funniest I've ever seen.
0: Yeah.
1: They are going to do one of their songs is My Old Man's a Dustman.
0: Oh, lovely.
1: You can't miss it. I laugh every time I see them. They're good. Yeah. They're doing ABBA. We've got also some solos. We've got a ukulele fun and strum. They're performing.
0: Oh,
1: they
0: yes.
1: are really good. Some of the solos, as Sandy said, K Sarah Sarah. We've got some new talent, which I'm not going to tell anybody about because I'm super impressed about them.
0: Turn up.
1: Just turn up and come and see them. They are really good. We have lots and lots of stuff that I could go through,
0: yeah.
1: but I don't have much time because Sandy doesn't give me a lot of time.
0: Channel, now, there's some favourites, like you said, in the old program. And,
1: yes.
0: of course, can the audience sing along if they know the words?
1: Oh, absolutely, yeah. absolutely. We have a few solos who are singing who have operatic voices, which I'm very impressed with. I've been doing this concert now. This is my ninth year. So, and I have seen people grow and grow and grow. And if it wasn't for the talent at U3A, we wouldn't have our seniors concert.
0: No, of course.
1: So I thank every tutor who gives up their time to be a volunteer tutor.
0: Yes.
1: To come and teach these classes.
0: And what's it cost? $2 or something? Is it to
1: for some of the classes? Yes, $2.
0: So
1: yes.
0: I was saying you off air. I used to go join the singing group on a Tuesday afternoon. Until I start working.
1: Oh, that would be Singing with Gusto?
0: Yes. I loved it. It was so much fun.
1: Yes.
0: Yeah. And we'd all sing songs together, then people would come, and if they wanted to come and sing up the front by themselves or whatever.
1: Yeah. Show their talent.
0: Show their talent.
1: And
0: it's a lot of fun. So people who are listening first of all, the concert, how long's it go for? What date?
1: It's for 2 hours. Mm-hmm. It's on October 24th. Doors open at 9:30, we start at 10. We have a break in the middle, and I'm pretty strict with the break. I usually round them up after 10 minutes. It's usually what we call a toilet break.
0: Yeah.
1: And then we have another hour after that, and we have a light refreshment after.
0: Okay.
1: Which is usually a sandwich, cake, bickies.
0: And they can meet all the talent.
1: Yes. That's providing they don't change and rush off, but usually everybody's there to have a cup of tea and a coffee, bicky, and a chat and food.
0: And what's the cost?
1: $15 a ticket.
0: Oh, that's okay. That's very reasonable.
1: Yeah.
0: So now how do people get their ticket?
1: They can go to U3A at Redcliffe, which is in the old council building. We're on the ground floor. As you come through the glass doors, there is a big sign that says U3A Redcliffe. It's right in front of you as you come through the big glass doors. Go to the counter and say you'd like to buy a ticket to the seniors concert, and the girls at the front counter will certainly help you out there.
0: Okay. And now you have lots of so much on at U3A. I always say people get on the website and have a look, because it's not just about singing. There's ukulele, there's so many different groups. I was in the guitar group a few years ago. I gave that one up. I'm not very good at it, I'm afraid.
1: They are performing.
0: Yes, yeah. And probably my friend Sandy, she goes there, so she'll be in the ukulele group, one of our receptionists. So, yes.
1: Which Sandy?
0: Sandy at the reception. Oh, I don't know. I've forgotten her last name. She'll be out there when you go outside, I'm sure.
1: Oh, okay.
0: So, yeah. Yeah, so if people think that that's something they'd like to join U3A, get on the website. What other things do you offer at U3A other than the singing?
1: Well, there's some indoor lawn bowls. We have guitar, we have ukulele, we have, we have circle dancing, which is done at the CWA Hall. Yeah, I've never actually seen that class. I haven't been over there yet.
0: Okay.
1: But there's Traveller's Tales, which is a huge group. People get up there and talk about their travel.
0: That's fantastic.
1: Yeah, it's quite a popular class. We have language classes,
0: yes.
1: Which are quite popular. There's a few new classes about to start this term, which is term 4, and they start back today, so that'll be hectic at the front counter.
0: Yes. And I know it's very popular too, so I was actually on a waiting list for a little bit to get into the musical shenanigans. So, yeah, so don't get down in the dumps if you go there and they say we can't fit you in.
1: Yeah.
0: Pop your name. There's always people coming and going.
1: Yes.
0: So, yeah, get in there.
1: I think it's about 100 and... Oh, don't quote me on this, but I think there's about 110, maybe 120 classes now. We have about 1,700 to 1,800 members.
0: Oh, okay.
1: Yeah.
0: Now, refresh our memory. Where are you now?
1: In the council building on the ground floor, level 1, in Irene Street, opposite the RSL. So if you're in between classes and you've got time, you can nip across to the RSL, have a cup of tea, a coffee, lunch, and then come back for your class.
0: $10 lunch.
1: Yeah, and we do provide tea and coffee on the premises as well.
0: Oh, fantastic. Okay, so all you need to do is head to u3aredcliffe.org.au and really get your tickets to this musical shenanigans. It sounds like so much fun, and I'm sure it's going to be sold out, so you'll be very disappointed. Head down now.
1: And I'd just like to say one more thing. I'd like to thank Ruth Northcott and my volunteer team who do a tremendous job on the day of the concert, who helped me out, because if it wasn't for them, I'd be a mess. Thank you, guys.
0: Our team behind us, don't
1: yes.
0: we? Where would we be without our team?
1: Exactly.
0: Thank you so much, and let's get you on maybe next month, and we'll have a roundup of how successful this was, and then we can talk a bit more about what else that you do there.
1: Sure.
0: It's all kicking off.
1: Thank you, Sandy.
0: Okay, my pleasure. Back to the Great Rock Variety with the 4 Non-Blondes on 99.7 Bridge FM.

0: 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Well, the Redcliffe Museum is holding a silent auction featuring photographs from the hilarious Comedy Wildlife Photography Awards exhibition. 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Head to Redcliffe Museum, 75 Anzac Avenue, Redcliffe, and you could take home a wildlife photo guaranteed to be a conversation starter.
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2: In Virginia, got a crash for Toombul Road at Wellington Road and also through Moray Field, the breakdown for the Bruce Highway southbound around Buchanan Road. In Kedroon, lights are out for Gympie Road at Sutlier Street and a car fire through Caboolture for St Road around Forestry Road yet to be wrapped up as well. 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

0: 99.7 Bridge FM, good morning. Now, joining me now is Chloe Nguyen from the Prince Charles Hospital Foundation to talk about Charlie's Village. It's an exciting project designed to create a more familiar and supportive environment for people living with dementia and how the community can help out to bring it to life. Good morning, Chloe.
1: Good morning. How are you?
0: I'm well. Thank you so much for joining me. This sounds so special. What inspired the creation of Charlie's Village? And how have you seen change for patients? Because there's one running, isn't there? There's already a Charlie's Village up and running. Is that right?
1: That's right. Now, yeah. At the Prince Charles Hospital in Chermside, a lot of people might know us as being Australia's leading heart and lung hospital, but we also see a lot of older patients. So in the cognitive assessment and management unit here at Prince Charles, about 3-4 years ago, we created this fabulous village space for patients impacted by dementia. So there's a post office, a cafe, even a barber shop. So it's all about creating those environments that are really supportive of that enhanced level of care that the real nuances of dementia need to be addressed.
0: Yeah, certainly. And how long has that one been running for?
1: That's been running since 2023, and the impact that it has had is just significant. Patients in that ward are generally here for about 1 month.
0: Okay.
1: And the staff have told us that for patients, for their families, but also for staff, it's really making a very meaningful difference in a patient's recovery.
0: Yes, I could imagine. So you've learned a lot from that one at Prince Charles Hospital, and you hope to replicate that at Caboolture Hospital. Is that right?
1: That's right. So the Common Good also extends the port up to Caboolture Hospital, and it's such a growing region up there. So they have a similar ward. Patients are generally in there for a little bit longer, but we've taken the learnings and the research from Charlie's Village, and we're actually creating Caboolture Village. So that one will feature a few different little concepts. It's very much anchored in the nostalgia of those rural homesteads.
0: Yes.
1: So it will feature a farm-style dining room, a country kitchen, even a woodworking bench.
0: Oh, wow. Oh, that's really, really important too, isn't it? My mum had dementia. She was in and just a nursing home, a very good one here in Redcliffe. But, yeah, you could just see how she was bored. She used to go to work every day, so they'd put her in the kitchen and, you know, she'd fold tea towels or she'd sit in the office and she'd say, I'm working, I'm helping. But they need, you just need stimulation, don't you? And I think it also stops dementia patients from regressing and getting worse. It sort of keeps them on a bit of a plateau if they've got somewhere where they're happy, their mind's working. But you said it's only for a month. Is that right? They only go for a month.
1: The Prince Charles Hospital, patients are generally in there for about a month until they head back to whether that's their home or their the care facility. But at Caboolture, it can often be much longer. But like you said with your mother, dementia is, it's such an insidious disease and it affects so many people. No doubt a lot of your listeners have known somebody impacted by dementia. And these are people who live such rich and fulfilling lives. Mm. And they still have that sense and that desire inside of them to be active and do something.
0: Yes.
1: So this village space is all about creating an environment where people can be tactile. The fabulous nursing teams will often run exercises where everybody as a group, for example, might walk across to the cafe and they'll have their morning tea there. But for those patients in that moment, they feel like they're doing something different, and it really elicits some beautiful memories and cognitive engagement.
0: Yes. So do you think by having Charlie's Village there at Prince Charles and in Caboolture, is that going to be something that might lead to evidence-based information to encourage nursing homes when new ones are being built to add something like this to it?
1: Oh, we certainly hope so. The team here at the Prince Charles Hospital has been undertaking some formal research on the space to back up what they're seeing anecdotally. For us, the Common Good is all about scaling things. We want people to come together for the Common Good to enhance and enrich the lives of patients.
0: Yes.

0: need a little bit of support. Now, we have some wonderful philanthropists in our beautiful Moreton area and beyond that love to have to put their hand in their pocket to help such important causes. So it's important to get that final funding over the line to... So it has. Is it still in the process of being built, is it?
1: So we've raised enough money to actually do the physical build,
0: okay,
1: which is fantastic. But we're about $37,000 short. So those funds specifically will be to furnish the space.
0: Okay.
1: So as you can appreciate in a hospital environment, it's very important that the furnishings and the furniture is safe and fit for purpose. So it can be a little more expensive than what we had initially planned. So
0: yes,
1: we're really encouraging the community that if this is something that they can see the value in, to head to our website to make a tax-deductible donation so that we can make those final pieces to this puzzle. And our hope is that we could, in fact, get this built in time for Christmas.
0: Oh,
1: and how wonderful would that be for
0: it
1: patients
0: be.
1: And families?
0: It so would be, yes. And hopefully we might have some of those furniture store people listening that might be able to donate something as well.
1: Absolutely. So the best thing for people to do is to head to our website, which is thecommongood.org.au.
0: Okay.
1: And they're able to make a donation, and that would just get us so much closer to being able to have this space realised by Christmas.
0: Oh, that would be lovely. I will pop all of that on our webpage, and let's hope these both of these lead to a future of looking in a different way to our nursing homes and how we house our people with elderly, and not just for dementia, it's for older people that are there as well. Anybody would enjoy it, wouldn't it? You don't have to have dementia
1: Absolutely.
0: To enjoy it. And I'll post it on our website. But I just popped in, got to my favourite search engine, and I just popped in Charlie's Village, and a really great spiel came up all about it to explain what it is, who's it for, some beautiful photos there too to encourage. And like you said, tax-deductible donations. So as little as you like, $5 will go a long way if we all just add $5 to the curfew.
1: Absolutely.
0: All right, thanks for your time. Very much, very important. Hopefully I might... keep in touch and talk to you around Christmas time and see how it's all going.
1: Absolutely. I'd love to share some photos.
0: Yeah, that'd be wonderful. Thanks,
1: Thank
0: Chloe.
1: You.
0: Appreciate your time. 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
2: In news headlines, I'm Lee Harrison. Making news today, the federal opposition is preparing to unveil the details of its immigration policy. Opposition leader Angus Taylor is expected to announce a much lower migration target than previously expected. The Prime Minister says Pacific nations are facing an existential threat due to climate change. Anthony Albanese and Energy Minister Chris Bowen are in Fiji for the pre-COP climate conference. British government officials insist RAF Fairford base is safe after the US withdrew all of its bombers from the site. The military base, used by the United States for operations in Iran, has been at the centre of a plot being investigated by UK counter-terrorism investigators. And the US Department of Defence is now understood to have stopped using Anthropic's AI tools. Secretary Pete Hegseth had flagged the move back in February, labelling the products a supply chain risk. In air sport, the first day of AFL's trade period has seen former Essendon captain Zach Merritt join Hawthorn on a four-year deal, reportedly worth $4 million. Roosters breakout star Selesi Fekete is reportedly locked down a future at the club after recording the highest tackles for the Tricolours in Sunday night's grand final victory. These stories and more today. This is Air News.
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9: Got a crash on the Bribie Island Bridge. It's affecting both directions through Sandstone Point. Eastbound delays back past Bestman Road at Sandstone Point, and westbound delays back onto Bribie Island itself, back to Goodwin Drive at Ballara, just around that shopping centre roundabout. Also got a breakdown through Moray Field for the Bruce Highway southbound around Buchanan Road, and Gympie Road slows up through Castledine. 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